0: 1027 Coyote Country. So tourism numbers still apparently down, but gaming revenue is up. How is this possible? Who are these folks coming in smaller numbers yet spending more money? Well, it turns out they're Baccarat players. 6.5% increase in revenue. But if you remove Baccarat from the equation, that number drops down to 4.8. I've always thought it was a rich guy's game. I guess it is.
1: Just

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If you know somebody who deserves a beautiful bouquet from English Garden Florists, nominate them. 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And ladies, guys like flowers too.

0: 1027 Coyote Country. We have the dates for the Stanley Cup games. First one is on Tuesday, 5 p.m. our time. BGK going to be in Carolina for the first two. Now, Saturday, June 6th, they'll be here at home. And I thought I might go, but a ticket, well, it outpaces my rent by about a car payment. So a watch party it is. And when I say watch party, I mean at home on my sofa. Here's Riley Green. Change my mind on Coyote.
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said, Lord, what you need, boys? And they said, you know all the others went and cashed out, but got the subdivision all mapped out. It'll sit right here on this land, and you could leave town a rich man. And he said, boys, whatever you're offering, it won't be enough.

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She's in the big city now, but she still calls home.

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And a bit of controversy after bassist Andrew Bishop said some stuff about country radio in a recent interview. Am I mad at him? No. No, I'm not. Do I agree? Well, same answer. I love the Red Clay Strays. Your first chance to win tomorrow at 4 on The Road Show.

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1027 Coyote Country. This blew my mind. We are no longer considered Sin City. That title now goes to New York City. We didn't even make the top five. Dallas, Houston, Miami, Phoenix, and New York are the top five. We're way down in seventh after New Orleans. Is this a bad thing? Not necessarily. Vegas is a city filled with good people, families, all kinds of positive things. It's more than just casinos and clubs. Here's Little Big Town.

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1027 Coyote Country. So yesterday was moving day for me, and two buddies promised they would help me out, and neither one of them showed up. They both texted me today and asked what time they needed to be there. I guess they made the assumption, because today's the last day of the month, they need to read their text messages. One of them's moving soon, though. We'll see if I show up to help him. Here's Morgan Wallen.

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1027 Coyote Country. My name's Ryan, and that's going to wrap things up for me today. I'll be back in your radio tomorrow at 3 for The Road Show. If you want to get in touch, Ryan from 1981 on all the socials. I'll leave you with Sam Hunt. 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
2: 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This is Dan and Shay. Say So is a very personal and important song for us. It's basically just a reminder that no matter what you're going through, you don't have to go through it alone. And this is our new song, Say So, on your home for the most country in Las Vegas.

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2: Welcome and happy Sunday. It's time for another Community Matters conversation where we connect you with the people, organizations, and issues shaping our community. Today, we're talking about healthcare, something every one of us will experience at some point in life. From long waits for appointments to the pressure healthcare workers face behind the scenes, there's a growing conversation about how the system can better support both patients and providers. Joining us is Chris DeRienzo, Chief Physician Executive at the American Hospital Association. Chris, thanks so much for being here.
4: It's a privilege, Amanda. Thank you for having me today.
2: Dr. Chris, to start, can you briefly explain your role at the American Hospital Association and the work the organization does?
4: Of course. The American Hospital Association is a membership organization for America's hospitals. We represent nearly 5,000 hospitals and health systems all across the country. And as our chief physician executive, I get to help catalyze, convene, and connect those hospitals around all sorts of things, including around all of the economic vitality that Nevada's 46 hospitals bring to the state.
2: When you look at healthcare across the country right now, what are some of the biggest challenges facing workers in health systems?
4: Well, we know that it's a challenging time for lots of reasons. First off, America's population is getting older. There are 12,000 new Medicare beneficiaries every single day, and there will be for the next, several years. And as we get older, we need more healthcare. At the same time, we're in the midst of an historic workforce crisis. America's population pyramid has become more like a pillar, so there just aren't as many younger people around to support folks who are getting older and need care. That said, we see a lot of innovation coming across our membership. And just in Nevada, the 46 hospitals across the state support almost 90,000 hospital jobs.
2: That's a lot. So do you feel like the challenges that you're seeing today, are those challenges different from what they were 3 to 5 years ago?
4: I think there's a universe of challenges that are always similar, but then others that keep changing. I think about a lot of the external pressures that we see in the funding environment for healthcare. I also see an enormous amount of transformation, some of which is enabled by AI. And obviously our population demographics, that's not something that we can control. But what we can control is how we innovate our way through it. Maternal health has been a topic of substantial interest across the country. And right there in Nevada, the folks at University of Nevada, the Reno School of Medicine and Renown, they're launching a brand new ACGME accredited OBGYN residency program. That's going to bring 3 residents starting July of next year into the state, into that program. And that is directly targeted at trying to bring more access to care in rural and underserved communities.
2: Healthcare workers carry a tremendous load behind the scenes, and many patients also feel frustrated and overwhelmed when trying to access care. So many people may feel, it's getting harder to get care quickly, whether that means waiting for appointments, procedures, or enough time with a doctor. From based on what you've seen, your observation, why are patients experiencing that right now?
4: I'm a neonatologist, so in my clinical specialty, I work with very, very sick or very, very early babies. But when I think about just the volume of care that's delivered in Nevada, someone in Nevada seeks care in an emergency department every 40 seconds. Every 40 seconds, every 2 minutes, someone is admitted to a hospital in Nevada with a heart attack or a stroke or from a car accident. And we know that our members are trying to not only ensure that we're able to provide access to care for routine things, but as innovation progresses in the field of medicine, our ability to do more also advances. I think about what the folks at Sunrise are doing. They're bringing new and advanced technologies to better treat complex heart rhythm disorders. These are things that years ago, there really was no procedure to be able to treat. Again, that kind of innovation, obviously there's some limited access to it. If there's only a couple of people in the state or in the country, in the world, who can perform a certain procedure, but at the same time, it offers hope to folks who in the past may not have been able to find treatment or even a cure.
2: What's happening behind the scenes that people may not be aware of?
4: Well, behind the scenes, again, I'm a physician. And so when you think about hospitals, folks like me and colleagues in nursing, we're often who you think of. But especially this time of year, one thing that I really want to make sure listeners understand is it takes an absolutely enormous village, like literally an army of people working in hospitals to ensure that our doors are open 24/7, 365 for whatever the community needs. That includes folks who are keeping the rooms clean and keeping cabinets stocked, keeping the lights on and power, figuring out where we need to build new buildings as populations grow and change. And that whole ecosystem of people, if you bring it up to a national level, nearly one in six American jobs are somehow linked to America's hospitals and health systems. And ultimately, that translates into over $5 trillion in economic activity. And again, that's not something we think about every day, but that's what it takes for America's healthcare ecosystem to support our community's needs.
2: And you said that was one in six?
4: One in six, yeah. If you count just the people who are employed in hospitals, it's about 7 million people. But if you extend that to the folks we need to buy things from, all the suppliers who we work with, then it's over 27 million American jobs.
2: Whoa. That's a big number.
4: It is a big number. It is smaller by an order of magnitude than the number of emergency department visits in this country. 143 million emergency department visits. That's four times every second. So just the time that we've been talking, that's hundreds of people who have sought care in one of America's emergency departments.
2: That's crazy. When you break it down like that and get down to those numbers, it's just like, oh my God.
4: It's mind-boggling, isn't it? And I work in healthcare. I've been in healthcare for 25 years, and I did not have the kind of appreciation now that, having worked for the AHA for the last several years, I've been to hospitals in all parts of this country. Hospitals as small as, like, literally one patient. They have an average census of one patient. And hospitals that are big tertiary care centers, again, like the folks at Renown and others. Mm-hmm. One thing that's clear to me, though, is there's all that work that goes on behind the scenes in order to make sure that whatever the community needs, whether that is a very small hospital or a large hospital, whether it's this kind of service or that, there is a mountain of people who are your friends and your family, they're your neighbors, who are there making sure that we are there and ready to care.
2: So I know you are a neonatal physician, but how do healthcare systems balance efficiency and patient volume while still making people feel heard and cared for?
4: One way that I'm seeing us be able to bring some of that connection back into our practice is actually through technology. I know it sounds a little strange, and let's be clear, healthcare is and will always be a uniquely human experience. But I'm old enough that when I was in training, I grew up on paper records. Mm-hmm. And, for the last 20 years, we've walked through this massive digitization of medicine. But I was talking to the chief information officer of a large health system in the Midwest, and they're bringing ambient scribing into their outpatient clinics exactly because they want to be able to let you and I, if I'm the doctor and you're the patient, talk to each other again face to face. And sure enough, the evidence is pretty clear that at these kinds of technology-enabled solutions that allow ambient scribing, they're taking hours a day out of documentation time that doctors and advanced practice practitioners are spending after hours, and they're making it a different kind of experience for us to have a visit together. And it turns out at the same time that also a byproduct of that winds up being some increase in efficiency and maybe even the chance to see one or two more patients in a day, especially in a rural clinic where that doctor might be flying out once a week or once a month. That can make a real difference from an access perspective, but the primary driver for that health system has been the experience.
2: And so the scribing, that is when the doctor comes in the room and they have some device, whether it's an iPad or whatever it is, and that is recording the appointment, right? Or the discussion.
4: Yeah, I am a doctor, not a data scientist, so I can't speak to how it works. But my understanding at a high level is that the ambient scribing technology, and there are lots of different products out there, is converting the conversation into structured documentation. So again, I don't want to speak to how it's recording or if it's recording, but what I've seen the output, because I've been a patient in appointments where my doctor has used it, and you know their note is being filled out as we are just having a normal human conversation. I got pretty good as a doctor of trying to maintain eye contact while typing on the screen, but it really just makes it a fundamentally different experience again.
2: Yeah, absolutely. I would definitely have to agree with you, because recently, or the last couple of years, that's exactly what you said, where it's just the doctor is typing everything that you're saying. So that way, at the end of the day, it's not having to backtrack and fill in those notes and things like that. So you don't get that eye contact as much because they are typing and talking at the same time.
4: It's been a tough ask that we've made of clinicians. Look, I've been there. And, you know, when I'm seeing, before I joined AHA, I would see patients in NICU follow-up clinic at the hospital that I worked at. Mm-hmm. And, you know, when you get to the end of that day, if you haven't been taking notes during the day, it's hard to remember all of those details from the first patient once you've seen your 8th, your 10th, your 12th patient at the end of a half day. So I know why it's necessary. This is just one example, though, of how I'm seeing our hospitals across the country bring technology to bear to try to bring some humanity back into the practice of medicine. And it just makes me that much more excited whenever I talk to young folks, medical students or nursing students or folks who are going into pharmacy school. There is no better time than now to be entering our field.
2: Absolutely. I'm Amanda Jones, and you're listening to the Beasley Las Vegas Community Matters Show. I'm speaking with the Chief Physician Executive of the American Hospital Association, Dr. Chris. So some people feel healthcare has become too focused on managing symptoms instead of getting to the root of the problem. What would you say to patients who feel that way?
4: When I think about health, obviously our health is holistic, and that includes our mental health and our physical health. And so when I think about even my own health, to help keep me doing the job that I get to do for the AHA, which keeps me on the road about 150 days a year, I pay really close attention to getting up and doing some physical training and running and cycling. That said, I also know that no matter where I am in this country, I just count on there being a hospital there. God forbid I need it. I'm a relatively younger guy, but were I to have a heart attack or get into a car accident, our expectation in this country that there's going to be a hospital there and ready to care for me. So while I absolutely am really encouraged by the notion that we can begin thinking more holistically about health, can't do that at the expense of the acute care services that we've come to rely on, because those would be at high risk of going away.
2: How much of that do you think comes down to time constraints and system pressure?
4: You know, I'm not sure how much comes down to constraints and pressure, but I was in a state in the Midwest recently, and this was a relatively rural community, and they realized that their population was dying from heart attacks because the nearest center that could treat that heart attack, you know, with modern day stenting technology or surgery was 2 hours away. Whoa. And that in that 2 hour drive, a lot of people weren't making it. So this hospital said, if we want to serve our community, we have to figure out a way to run a cardiac program. And sure enough, this relatively small hospital recruited the team that they need, and they are up and running. But the reality is, if you drive through that town, it happens to be in Ohio, if you drive through that town now and you have a heart attack, then your chance of survival is meaningfully better than it was before this program existed. But that's exactly the kind of program that in a small rural hospital with, you know, a dedicated team, they can keep it going, but just one, you know, nudge over the edge, and that program would be at risk. And if it was at risk, then again, you're in a position where you're 2 hours away from the nearest center that can treat you.
2: But them stepping up and being like, how can we fix this? And then coming up with a solution and implementing it. That's really awesome. That's really amazing to see versus, you know, when there's a problem and you just hear, well, we could solve it this way, that way. And then there's no action behind that. So that's so amazing that has come to fruition and it's helping people survive.
4: Amanda,
2: until
4: you asked
2: they
4: me
2: get into the hospital.
4: At the outset of our show, what I do, and I swear, I wake up every morning and I wonder how I get paid to do this job, because I have spent all of my practice career in the state of North Carolina. And I know North Carolina hospitals exceptionally well, but I didn't know Nevada or Oklahoma or Ohio. I spend every week on the road, I get to see these kinds of stories. And I can tell you firsthand that while this hospital in Ohio has an amazing story, I could go to Rhode Island or I could go to Arizona and find very, very similar stories of, you know, places where there was a community need and that community's health system found a way to step in. I'll leave you with one other example.
2: Yeah, absolutely.
4: Since we're talking more about holistic health, I was having a conversation like this with a radio station in Virginia recently, and we were able to talk about a program there that one of the health systems in a very rural western part of the state had started a number of years ago. And that was they literally have a farm. And as part of that farm, it means they can engage with the community around, you know, learning about healthy eating, but they've also given the food that they grow to the community members. And it turns out that over the last several years, the weight of food that this farm has been produced from this health system is the same amount as the weight of a fully loaded Boeing 737 with 160 passengers, crew, and their bags, and enough fuel to fly them from Dallas back to Virginia. I mean, that was a mind-boggling amount of produce.
2: Yes.
4: That's what this community needed, and that's what its health system has stepped into.
2: Wow, that's so awesome. There's conversation about patient burnout and frustration, but also healthcare workers are under enormous pressure. So what does that look like day to day, if you have any insight on that?
4: We have absolutely seen our members acknowledging the role that both trying to prevent burnout, but also how to improve well-being means to our workforce. That is a challenge that COVID certainly did not cause, but like many trends, we saw it exacerbated. And I think we learned, when I started in healthcare over 25 years ago as an EMT,

0: tools that we can equip our workforce with that can help protect from burnout, but we also operationalize the aspects of that learning that help get into well-being. And truth be told, I have talked to, I don't even know, thousands upon thousands of clinicians. And when you talk about what fills up our cup, it's typically time with our patients, time with those who mean the most to us. So you know, there are lots of examples up in Michigan. There's a terrific example called Be Well Med that the folks at Corewell are doing to bring that well-being into their workforce. But I'd go back to even that AI-enabled scribing example that I brought up early uh-huh. on. Because when you think about what that solves for, it means that I can spend more time with you as a patient, you know, in the rewarding human-to-human connection part of what we do. And by solving for a time that I used to be spending called pajama time from like 8 to 10 o'clock at night finishing my notes, I don't have to do that anymore. So maybe I get to go to my daughter's track meet, or I get to go see my son's soccer game, or the play that my oldest daughter is in. Like, those are meaningful returns to help fill up your cup. And that's what I see our members trying to address across the board.
1: Healthcare today goes far beyond treating illness. How are hospitals supporting mental health prevention and overall community wellness?
0: Again, solving for community wellness takes a village. And one thing I have learned without question is that there is no one single best way for a hospital to serve its community. When I look at how the hospital community in El Paso works to serve its community in partnership with different community groups and different entities, that looks a little bit different than in Danville, Pennsylvania, you know, where Geisinger is based, or in Las Vegas, Nevada. What I know for sure is that as we've grown to recognize the role that our mental health plays in our physical health and the spectrum of ways that we can engage with it, hospitals have leaned into that all across America. Again, it looks a little bit different in Colorado than it does in my home in North Carolina, but that kind of access to care is broadly acknowledged to be important.
1: What role does trust play in healthcare right now, especially at a time when many people may feel disconnected from the system?
0: Stress comes in lots of different flavors, and not all stress is necessarily bad. In some ways, our body needs to be stressed in order to then respond to that stress and grow. My physical activity of choice is triathlon training. And in order for me to get faster on the bike and faster on the run, I've got to expose my body to some kind of stress. I think one thing that we have learned is that there comes a point where adding more stress on stress starts to become detrimental. And so having these periods of stress and recovery are really important. And you know, broadly speaking, the nature of life in 2026 doesn't typically lend itself to as many recovery periods as perhaps we've experienced in past generations. And so in an environment like we live in right now, I think it's important to acknowledge that number one, not all stress is bad, but number two, that as we feel stress compounding, that at some point we're going to need relief from that. And our bodies have a way of telling us, you know, if you're not going to give yourself that kind of relief, then I'm going to make you do it.
1: Yeah. Yes, absolutely. I know that all too well. But it's good that we have that, or that our bodies are that intelligent to be like, hey, you know what, like you've been pushing the limit for the last month or so, and yeah. I'm trying to get you to chill out. If not, you know, you got some stuff coming.
0: I tell you what, you know, I'm in my mid-40s, and I remember I started my career in medicine when I was in my 20s, and I could work a 36-hour shift and then come home and help take care of my kids. Were all very young back then, and do that, and then go back to work the next day. Now, you know, when I'm on the road every week in multiple time zones, if I have that kind of a long day, it takes me like 3 days to recover
1: because yes.
0: I'm not a spring chicken anymore.
1: Yes.
0: But even just having some insight into that and acknowledging that as we age and our bodies change, that we have different needs. And that doesn't mean that you still can't go out and work hard and train hard and play hard, but that that if you don't respect that recovery time on the back end, your body will remind you.
1: Yes, absolutely. I'm Amanda Jones, and you're listening to the Beasley Las Vegas Community Matters Show. I'm speaking with the Chief Physician Executive of the American Hospital Association, Dr. Chris. As you look at the future of healthcare, what changes are most needed to improve the experience for both patients and healthcare workers?
0: Whoa, that is a broad one. I would say one thing that I'm excited

0: about on that front is, and we talked a little bit about technology-enabled solutions, that's not limited to AI. You know, as a doctor, one of the things that I worried about most, you know, when I was doing inpatient critical care on a regular basis, I would be practicing in a NICU, call it, say, 52 beds. So every little isolate has a baby. Some of them, you know, may have been born 18 weeks too soon. Others may have been born on time, but have, you know, very significant heart issues or something like that. And as a doctor, even with outstanding nurses everywhere, with nurse practitioners, we could only ever be at one baby's bed space at a time. So the thing I always worried about the most in that part of my career was, where is the baby in this NICU whose bed space I'm not at, but who's going to get very sick very quickly? And technology is giving us more visibility into that. I was in a health system in the Plains States recently that has, you know, 15 or 14 or 15 hospitals, and they now have a virtual command center that enables them to see patients across that entire space. And through that virtual command center, there are clinicians staffing the monitor who can be supportive to the clinicians who are there on site in one of those hospitals. And if they see things trending in a concerning direction, or the predictive algorithms that are built into the technology are saying, hey, there might be something going on here, they can start enabling actions to be taken that in the past would have required someone physically there with the patient to be noticing. So that we're beginning to see the impact of that now. But as technology continues to improve, the ability to support the humans involved in provision of healthcare, I think, are just countless. They are absolutely countless.
1: What would you want communities to better understand about the people working inside our healthcare system?
0: I just want to make sure that folks understand who those people are. Because when you think about your local hospital, these are your friends and your neighbors. You see them in the grocery store. They are doctors and nurses and respiratory therapists and people who cover the front desk and people who are ordering the supplies that we need and making sure that the surgery that your aunt has scheduled next week, that the surgeon has the stuff, the anesthesia team needs stuff. But for those people, the hospitals couldn't do what we do. And we're unique in our communities in that 24/7, 365, our doors are open and we are ready to care for you no matter what the emergency is. That is something precious.
1: Dr. Chris with the American Hospital Association, thank you for joining us and helping us better understand both the challenges and the human side of healthcare today. Community Matters crew, thank you for spending time with us today. These conversations matter because you matter and community matters. I'm Amanda Jones. Until next time, see ya.
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22: Are millions of Americans heading toward a retirement time bomb with major shortfalls in the funds they need to pay their bills? One expert says it will be a crisis situation.
23: Some people will find themselves disappointed with their situation in retirement. We want to make changes within the 401k system that will improve the ability of 401ks to meet people's retirement needs.
22: Then, how good are you at math? The answer might surprise you. And in today's world, math skills are more important than ever.
24: Education in science and technology and math is important for people getting jobs. But we are also really interested in whether it's important to how people make decisions, to do things like balance their checkbook or do their taxes.
22: Those two stories and much more are straight ahead on this week's InfoTrack. The show begins right after this timeout.
25: You think a ticket for not wearing your seatbelt is the worst that could happen? A fine, an inconvenience, a little embarrassment. But then comes the crash. 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
5: For millions of Americans, the golden years of retirement will be anything but golden. Our next guest says it's an impending crisis. 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And he's co-author of Falling Short, The Coming Retirement Crisis and What to Do About It. Andrew, for most of our listeners, our grandparents and our parents had fairly comfortable retirements. What's going to be different about the baby boomers' retirement years?
23: Well, that's a very important question. There has been a significant change in the retirement landscape since our parents and grandparents retired. And that change is systematically shifting more risk and responsibility for preparing for retirement to individuals and away from institutions like employers and government. In addition to that, there are also some structural changes that have happened in the economy that are also contributing to this. One is increasing the amount of money that people will need for retirement, and the other is reduced support from traditional sources of retirement income. So turning to the first set of changes first, we will need more money in retirement than previous generations because we're living longer, we have higher healthcare costs, and at least in today's environment and for the foreseeable future, we have very low interest rates, which mean that you would need a larger retirement nest egg to generate a given amount of income in retirement.
5: Would you also say that perhaps people's standards have changed, that they don't want to live in a humble situation, they want to spend some money and have fun?
23: Well, the focus that we have is on whether people are able to maintain their pre-retirement standard of living.
5: Got it. Okay.
23: So there is a connection to what you were talking about, but we do use that same yardstick for both previous generations and for current generations. We think that most people want to be able to maintain the same standard of living that they've had before. And so that would be the same for current generations as it was for prior generations. But as you point out, current generations are used to a higher material standard of living than their parents' or grandparents' generation.
5: And some of the traditional means of support in retirement have faded away, such as pension plans at many, many companies. And also, there are worries about Social Security as well.
23: Both excellent points, and this is the development that is affecting where we get our income from in retirement. On the pension question, as you point out, traditional pensions in the private sector have all but disappeared. There are some people still who have legacy coverage from a plan, but it's very unusual to have a new worker coming into a private company today, a new young worker, and be eligible for a traditional pension plan. That's becoming increasingly rare in the private sector. In its place, we have, of course, the 401k system, which is an example of how risk is shifted from employers to individuals. Because under 401ks, individuals essentially bear all the risks. They have to save for their own retirement. They have to invest the money. They have to figure out what to do at retirement with that money in order to make sure that the income lasts them throughout their retirement. And these are difficult choices for many people, and choices that in the past weren't relevant because employers were providing people with a pension check at retirement. With respect to Social Security, the program does face a long-term financing imbalance. In addition, under current law, Social Security benefits are scheduled to replace a lower percentage of our earnings than they did for our parents' generation. And there are a couple different reasons for that. One is that the full benefits retirement age in Social Security has been gradually increasing from the traditional age of 65. It's currently 66, and it will be going up to 67 for anyone born in 1960 or later. And what it means when the full benefits retirement age goes up, it means that at any age you claim, you'll end up getting a smaller benefit than you would have under the previous rules. Another reason that Social Security's support is under pressure is that Medicare costs are typically deducted directly from your Social Security check. And those costs have been rising as a percentage of that check over time, and they're expected to continue to rise. So the money that you're actually going to see after those Medicare deductions is shrinking. The third factor is that an increasing percentage of households will be subject to income taxation on a portion of their Social Security benefits. So there's several forces that are affecting Social Security, and this is not factoring in whatever changes might be made to put the program on a sound long-term financial footing.
5: Our guest on InfoTrack is Andrew Eschtruth, who is Associate Director for External Relations at the Center for Retirement Research at Boston College, and he's co-author of Falling Short, The Coming Retirement Crisis and What to Do About It. Andrew, it seems like all of this could be a political time bomb for our country. Seniors are very much active in terms of voting, and it's a pretty significant political cloud in that group. What do you think might happen if there's sort of a backlash when these people realize their retirements are really not going to be very good ones?
23: Well, we are proposing solutions that hopefully will head off the need for any backlash. It is a good point. Some people will find themselves disappointed with their situation in retirement. And we're hoping that the number of people who end up in that situation is relatively small. I assume that that will generate some sort of wake-up call on the part of the people just behind them, a little bit younger, who will say, I don't want to end up in that situation.
5: Right.
23: And so from a political standpoint, you do correctly point out that the experience of people, bad experiences that some people might have, could generate support for changes. We think the sooner those changes are made, the better. And there are unfortunately no simple solutions.
5: Let's talk about the solutions that you suggest, because I think you have some good ones here.
23: First of all, we would take the 401k system and make it bigger and better and stronger than it is today. Today, the typical household with a 401k approaching retirement has about $111,000 in combined 401k and IRA assets. That amount might sound like a lot to some people, but it will generate only a modest amount of income in retirement to supplement your Social Security benefit. So we want to make changes within the 401k system that will improve the ability of 401ks to meet people's retirement needs. And the main idea we have there is to build on the successful model of automatic enrollment policies that some companies have adopted already. And essentially what these policies do is they would automatically put a worker in the 401k plan unless the worker chooses to opt out. And they would automatically increase the savings rate, the amount of salary that the individual is putting into the plan over time until you get to a certain specified level. So it would make sure that people had sufficient saving rates and that they were, of course, participating in the plan on a regular basis. So these policies still, as I said, allow individuals the choice to opt out or to make any changes. If they don't like the contribution rate that they are defaulted into, they could change it to a higher level or a lower level or not participate at all. But it does give them a nudge in the right direction.
5: One of the other things you suggest is the use of home equity in retirement, which apparently not very many people are doing.
23: One of the issues that came up when we looked at how much money people have for retirement, as I pointed out, their financial assets are relatively modest for most households. Not everybody, but most households have relatively modest savings in 401ks or IRAs. And we thought, well, where else do people actually have assets if they needed to turn to them? A lot of people have significant assets built up in their house. Many people, by the time they enter retirement, are homeowners, have paid off their mortgage. And that allows them the flexibility, if they so choose, to tap that home equity to help support their spending in retirement. And our thought was that they could actually tap their home equity in a way to help them meet their day-to-day spending needs, rather than sitting on their house and holding it for a catastrophic event, for example, a health emergency or someone's entry into a nursing home, that type of thing. Typically, people do hold their homes in reserve, and that's perfectly understandable. Or they want to have them available to pass on to the next generation, which is also a perfectly understandable motive. Our concern, though, is that people will just not have enough from their financial assets and Social Security to have a reasonable retirement. And so in that sense, it is worth looking at. It's worth considering tapping your home equity. And that can be done either by selling and moving to a less expensive home, which unlocks some of that equity directly, but also reduces your utility and other home maintenance expenses.
5: People are living longer and seem healthier than in past years at older ages. Why not just delay retirement?
23: That's an excellent solution, and it's one that we underscore in the book as a great idea for those who are able to work longer. Working longer has tremendous benefits. It increases the size of your monthly Social Security check by a lot. For example, if you claim at age 70 instead of age 62, which is Social Security's earliest claiming age, your monthly benefit will go up by 76%.
5: Wow, that's pretty good.
23: That's quite a large increase, and this is with a form of income, Social Security, that's an inflation-adjusted annuity. So it's an income stream that, once you retire, lasts the rest of your life and is inflation-adjusted. That's hard to replicate in the private sector. The other benefit you get from working longer is you have more time to build up your financial assets. And of course, the final reason is that by shortening the period over which you have to spread your nest egg, you don't need as large a nest egg in the first place.
5: Well, there are a lot of good ideas we've talked about here, Andrew, and it's all summed up in your book, which is titled Falling Shorts, The Coming Retirement Crisis and What to Do About It. Andrew, we want to thank you so much for joining us on InfoTrack.
23: Thank you so much.
5: Next, mathematics can be a big plus when it comes to career and decision making. Stay tuned as we add it all up and give you the final answer.
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22: 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Roy?
11: Thanks, Chris. We're talking with Ellen Peters, professor of psychology at The Ohio State University. Dr. Peters, welcome to InfoTrack.
12: Thank you. It's a pleasure to be here.
11: So your study looked at people, whether they think they're good at math and whether they really are good at math. Tell us about that.
12: We have been really interested in how math ability ends up influencing how people make decisions. It's sort of the idea that STEM education, or education in science and technology and math, is important for people getting jobs. But we're also really interested in whether it's important to how people make decisions. But there are different ways that people can be good with numbers. They can be good with numbers in terms of being able to score well on a math test, but they can also be good with numbers in the sense that they feel comfortable with them. They're willing to work with numbers. They don't mind making some calculations to do things like balance their checkbook or do their taxes. But it turns out that how good we think we are at math doesn't necessarily mean that we really are good at math.
11: And why do you suppose that is, that some people think they're good at math and they really aren't, and people who are the opposite of that?
12: Well, we're not really sure why that's the case. There are a bunch of different reasons it might be. Some people just tend to be kind of overconfident in a sense. They see themselves as being sort of good at everything. That's one possibility, where other people might think they're underconfident. They just think in general they're not as good. But there are also other things that might make a difference too. How people are trained in school might make a difference. So when you're learning math originally, maybe you actually had a pretty good math teacher, but maybe you had some really bad experiences along the way where you were embarrassed at how badly you did, or, you know, there's lots of different places that that might happen along the way. And so even though in the end you ended up being pretty good at math, you might not realize it. It might not feel that way because it has to do with our emotions rather than objectively what we're good at sometimes.
11: So talk just for a moment about the actual results of this study and what you found. You know, who is good at math, who's not, and so forth.
12: We actually recruited people on a college campus. So overall, these are people who are going to be relatively good at math. They're pretty highly educated. But in this particular study, among the people who thought that they were bad at math, most of them actually didn't do very well on our math test. So about 80% of people who thought they were bad at math, in fact, didn't do very well on our math test. But one-fifth of the people actually did really well on our math test, despite the fact that they didn't think they were very good at math. And then there are people who think they're really good at math, and they might or might not actually be good. And there what we saw was that about 60% of the people who thought they were good at math actually were, but almost 40% who thought they were good at math really didn't do very well on our math test.
11: I'm sure there's been research into this. I know your study didn't specifically cover this, but why are some people so much better at math than others?
12: This is one of those places where there are lots of reasons. Some people find it more interesting than other people, so they're willing to work harder at it. Related to what we've done, if you think you're not good at math, you might be much less likely to approach it. So even in our study, we show that people who think they're not very good at math, they're more likely to give up on a particular number task in our study. And that might be true in math classes as well. If you think you're not very good at it, you don't have a whole lot of motivation to keep on trying and practicing and playing with numbers and doing those kinds of things.
11: What is there that perhaps a parent could learn from your study and apply to how they deal with their child in terms of encouraging math or trying to help them enjoy it?
12: One of the main things I think that our study points out is that both of those things are important, and they're important for a lot of reasons. So being good at math is really important in terms of being able to deal with numbers out in the world and being able to make decisions with numbers. And making decisions with numbers is really important because that has to do with your finances. It has to do with how much wealth you accrue across your lifespan. But it also has to do with your health. People who are better with numbers, who are better at calculating, they're better at doing things like trying to figure out how much medicine you should be taking when you have to adjust that medication over time.
24: and other kinds of numeric kinds of things that are involved in health. But it turns out that feeling good about numbers is really important too. And so that parents, if you don't think they're doing very well in math, you don't want to make them feel bad about it. Because if they carry those bad feelings out into adulthood, what our study results would suggest is that they might be less likely to persevere with just everyday tasks that involve numbers. And those are things like doing your taxes, persevering with trying to figure out exactly what dosage of medicine that you're going to do best on. It looks as if it might be associated with those kinds of things. Now, mind you, we didn't study doing your taxes or taking medicines, but the results of the study that we did do suggest that if you feel bad about how good you are with numbers, you might be less likely to persevere with other kinds of number-related tasks in real life. And I think that's really important for parents to understand.
11: If you were going to choose one thing that was perhaps most surprising in this study to you, was there something that really popped out?
24: One of the things that I found most interesting in this study had to do with a number task. It's not a math test, but it's a test of your memory for numbers. We gave people a bunch of numbers to remember, like 17 and 37 and 84. And then we asked them later on just to repeat them back to us. And what we found was that people who thought they weren't very good at numbers, they were actually much less likely to keep trying in that task. And so they might remember the first one and the second one maybe, but then at some point they stopped trying. In essence, they didn't persevere in that task. And what that suggests to us, and we're really interested in doing more studies on this, is that that might mean that they don't persevere in tasks in real life that require you to keep going back to the numbers. And then the other thing that ended up being really interesting is that even though they stopped trying in a sense, they didn't persevere as much in that task, they nonetheless, when they did try, they did really well. So in fact, people who believed that they were good at numbers, they actually did a little less well than these people who thought that they weren't good with numbers. The people who thought they weren't good with numbers didn't persevere, but when they tried, they were much more likely to get it correct. And I thought that was really interesting.
11: Fascinating subject. Dr. Ellen Peters, co-author of this study and professor of psychology at The Ohio State University. Thank you very much for joining us today on InfoTrack.
24: Thank you very much. Appreciate it.
11: And for InfoTrack, I'm Roy Mackey.
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13: To many, it may seem like playing the lottery is as American as apple pie. It's a common fantasy to imagine winning an enormous jackpot, and with bigger games such as Powerball and Mega Millions, those fantasies seem to keep getting bigger. But is there a downside and a hidden cost to these games? Does the lottery have the potential to perhaps harm those who can least afford to play it? Let's welcome Les Burnell, who's executive director of Stop Predatory Gambling. Now, is the lottery, the Powerball, the Mega Millions, are these harmful in some way to society, to people?
14: We frame this debate in America about Powerball, Mega Millions, the lottery scratch tickets, and so forth as the government program of predatory gambling. 80 years ago, during the Great Depression, government stood up and they challenged people to buy savings bonds. You know, that's how we were going to bail out our country. That's how we were going to pay for World War II. And today, the daily voice of government is buy these Powerball tickets, Mega Million tickets, you know, which is 1 in 195 million odds, impossible odds.
13: Is the government, would you say, as addicted to the lottery as some of the users are?
14: Without question. I mean, this is a scheme by some of our public officials and really, you know, all of us, because we've all kind of bought into this and kind of let it happen to get someone else to pay our taxes. I mean, that's what this is really at the end of the day is about, advertising them relentlessly in the name of trying to fund public services. The whole purpose of government really is to exist to help people get ahead, everyone ahead. The idea that we knowingly play other people for suckers kind of defies that core principle of equal citizenship that makes us uniquely an American democracy.
16: Les, is there any statistics you're aware of as to the demographics of the people who tend to buy lottery tickets? Are these blue-collar people primarily?
14: Yeah, without question. I mean, the lotteries across this country know that it's working-class people. It's the working poor who are buying lottery tickets. It's indisputable. How the lottery frames it is they try to just to say, we're doing a public good. No one's forcing these people to buy these tickets. They say it's a voluntary tax. The lottery in America has become so extreme and so predatory that it symbolizes everything that's wrong with our democracy and our economy. You know, the idea that it's possible to have this phony prosperity.
16: But haven't lotteries been around for centuries? And don't other countries such as Britain and Ireland have pretty famous lotteries that many people participate in?
14: Yeah, sometimes you'll hear that argument. And there's no question. I mean, this isn't a debate about gambling. Gambling has been part of society forever. This is about promoting more and more extreme forms of predatory gambling. For example, they were saying some universities back in the colonial era in the United States were funded by a lottery. These lotteries were like almost like a raffle. One event where you'd buy a ticket, a definite amount of when it was going to happen. It wasn't a continual thing that happened every day or four times a week that we see in Powerball. They weren't advertising it everywhere. Now we've got to a point where, like, you can't escape the advertising. The daily voice of government for most Americans is buy lottery tickets.
16: If we wanted to end it, we'd first have to find a way to replace that revenue, wouldn't we?
14: The idea that lotteries have actually meaningfully addressed budget problems is a complete fallacy. There's a very prominent report that came out of the Rockefeller Institute that showed how lottery revenues and gambling revenues as a whole, including casino revenues, actually make state budget deficits worse. The only way you make money in lottery is you got to either get people to wager more or you got to sell more and more products. The Mega Millions and these Powerball games, that's not really where the lotteries make their money. They make most of their money on scratch tickets. It's almost 70% comes from that. So they're selling $20, $30 scratch tickets. The state of Texas sells a $50 scratch ticket.
16: Do you have any idea, Les, of the percentage of the population that has a gambling addiction?
14: The common number that the gambling industry itself will use is that essentially 4% of the population has a gambling addiction problem. So that's one out of every 25 people. That's for the general population. The fundamental question is, what is the rate of gambling addiction and problem gambling behavior amongst people who use lottery products and use casinos on a regular basis? Lotteries make 70% of their money from 10% of the players. One of my most powerful statistics of all is that one out of five Americans think the best way to get long-term economic security in this country is to play the lottery. Think about that. I mean, that's a perversion of the American dream, where we once were a country of small savers. We've turned them into a nation of habitual bettors. This whole issue of lottery spreading across the country, it was never citizen-led. These weren't everyday citizens picking up saying, I want to buy $20 scratch tickets. This was big-time lottery companies, gambling companies pushing these products. I'd love to have a national debate on the lottery because we've never had a meaningful debate about the government program of predatory gambling before in this country, and we're hoping to make that happen.
16: Well, the organization is Stop Predatory Gambling. Their website is stoppredatorygambling.org. You can check that out. Les Burnell is the executive director. Les, we want to thank you so much for joining us on InfoTrack.
14: My pleasure. Thanks for your interest.
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0: 1027 Coyote Country, Sean and Amy in the morning. Good morning. Happy Monday, Aim.
1: Hey, good morning. I'm back. And I was texting with some friends this morning, and I'm like, I should have taken a recovery day. I feel like so we got into Minnesota on Thursday night, and it was go, go, go, go from Thursday to Sunday when we got dropped off at the airport at 3:30. All good things, and maybe we can recap it later because it's just there's so much to talk about, but it was an amazing trip, but physically, mentally, emotionally, I am dead.
0: So just for the sake of those that are new to the show, you were going to Minnesota on a school visit for Jaden.
1: Yeah, we went to our official visit with them. So if you don't know about official visits, that's when they wine and dine you and show you everything that they have to offer and hope that you say you want to go there. So there were 24 recruits, I believe, and their families. So it was a big group of us.
0: Wow.
1: And stayed at the Four Seasons.
0: Mm.
1: No gift shop there. Interesting. No.
0: Really?
1: Like, yeah. Was like,
0: what?
1: Yeah. They have everything else you could ever need except Kleenex. But it was incredible. And I'm going to share all of the everything that we did. We'll do that later, but it was awesome. So it's good to be back.
0: Awesome. Well, good to have you back, Aim. We missed you on Friday.
1: Yes.
0: We'll play Can't Beat Amy today.
1: There we go.
0: A little after 7 o'clock, tickets for the Las Vegas Songwriters Festival up for grabs this morning here in Coyote Country.

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1: Over 80% of boating deaths occurred due to a lack of boating education. Anyone born in or after 1983 needs a boating education course to operate a boat over 15 horsepower.
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0: you're tired and you're not alone, welcome to the 6 a.m. Club.
1: Well, happy Monday, everybody. It's Sean and Amy here on the Coyote. Beautiful day today. Let's see who's joining us.
2: Mari is here. Annie and Gino, of course. Go Knights Go from Mari. Kim said, hope your trip went well. It was well. I can't wait to get you guys up to what's going on in our life. Rebecca, good morning. One more day until the Vegas Knights start the Stanley Cup Finals. This is super exciting. Roddy, good morning. Happy Monday. Hopefully this week goes quick and we will make it to the weekend. Amen. Nancy, good morning. Happy Monday. Kathy, Amber, Danielle. Amber in the optical, right? Where did I see it? Congratulations to Amber at the optical lab. She graduated. She's going to be a pediatric nurse. So a huge congratulations to her. Graduation season is...
1: I think that's her daughter.
2: Is it?
1: I thought so.
2: I thought she said she was going to. Am I wrong? I don't know. I could be wrong. Sam, good morning. Kyle, good morning. Hope everybody had a great weekend.
1: Yeah, it was a good weekend. Amy's got a lot of stories to share with us. I can't wait to hear myself get all caught up. Yes. We had a big weekend around the radio station with Project H2O. We'll talk about that as we roll through and just all in all. It's going to be an exciting week. Golden Knights in the finals.

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0: These are thoughts, not statements. Never quote Amy. Welcome to Amy's Liz.
1: So Lainey Wilson had her dog Hippy attend her wedding. He's a Frenchie. He's super cute. I believe, I could be wrong, but I think when she did the, she did a Christmas show for us back in 2020 virtually. Do you remember that?
2: I do.
1: And I'm almost positive she had that her Frenchie on her lap while she was, she did the Q&A at
2: first. Man, I can't remember.
1: I'm going to have to see if I can find some pictures of that. But at any rate, super cute dog. What are your thoughts of having dogs at weddings?
2: I think that's a crapshoot.
1: Yeah.
2: it could go either way.
1: I agree. Our friends, Jeff and Emily, they had their dog in their wedding, and he was... You wouldn't even known he was there. But my only thing with having dogs at weddings is you have, that's another thing you have to worry about, because dog isn't going to the reception. So you have to be like, okay, who's going to take the dog back to the house and back to the reception? Just like kind of kids sometimes.
2: That's right.
1: At any rate, that dog is so, so cute. So I'm okay with her dog being in her wedding. Timothy Chalamet was surprised by Chipotle with a free Chipotle or celebrity card. It's going to give him free Chipotle for a year. That is one thing I will never understand. I just don't get it. When I worked in a restaurant and celebrities would come in and we'd be like, on the house, on the house, on the house. And I'm like, those are the people that don't need it on the house.
2: They
1: have the money to pay for it. How about give, you know, Betty over here on the house, who probably saved for months to come and have a $400 dinner. You know what I mean? I will never understand. But then it's like, I guess it's endorsement, right? If he talks about going to Chipotle all the time, I was like, oh,
2: doing it all for publicity.
1: Yeah, for sure. Lastly, I don't know what this was for, other than a little bit of an anger issue. Morgan Wallen flipped his malfunctioning piano on stage during a show in Denver. And I watched it so many times, and I couldn't hear where the piano was messing up. Obviously, it was in his ear.
2: Yeah, in his inner ear.
1: Yes, so monitor. He heard it. But I don't think that any of the fans knew that anything was going wrong. I wasn't there, obviously, but when I was watching it and I was trying to listen to see like how bad it was, I just couldn't hear anything. But he did it a cappella after, and he sounded absolutely fantastic.
2: My daughter was at that show.
1: Was she?
2: Yes. She didn't mention anything about that incident to me, but she was a lucky recipient of getting her hat signed when he ran through the the catwalk.
1: That's awesome. That
2: she
1: is
2: was
1: so
2: all excited
1: cool.
2: about that.
1: Yeah, man, he puts on a great show, that's for sure. But sometimes he gets a little angry. You can get details on these stories, coyotecountrylv.com.
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0: 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Shocking, right? Sean and Amy in the morning on 102.7 Coyote Country.

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1: Yeah, man, that's the good stuff.
2: Sean and Amy in the morning. Little good stuff for you. Let's get you started this Monday morning with this one. Sometimes, you know, Amy, life has a way of giving us a little light right when we need it the most. So this woman from Pennsylvania named Keisha Smith, she recently took a trip to this place called Crater of Diamonds State Park. I believe it's in Arkansas. A trip that she'd planned a year earlier. But by the time that she got there, her life looked a lot different because she had lost her son 6 months earlier.
3: Oh, gosh.
2: And just a week before she left for her trip, she had buried her father. So life is looking a little crazy, but she said she needed that getaway. And honestly, just needed a little time to get out and breathe. So then while digging through the dirt there at the park, she saw something shining. It was a beautiful 3-carat white diamond. What she noticed first wasn't the physical size, which was huge. It was the shape, because it was in the shape of a heart.
3: Oh my gosh.
2: She said the moment felt overwhelming, of course, in the best possible way.
3: Right.
2: And like after a really heavy season, life had just handed her a reminder that hope still shows up, right? Joy can still be there. It can still surprise you. And even after heartbreak, the beautiful things can still be waiting. Wow. She named the diamond after her family. And I love the story because it's really about finding something, or not about finding something valuable. It's about finding that light, that little glimmer of hope.
3: Sign to give you
2: little healing.
3: Yep.
2: There you go. I just love that story. So, you know, there is always an opportunity for light to shine, even when life's at its darkest.
3: I believe in signs wholeheartedly, wholeheartedly. So that's really, really awesome.
2: Yeah.
3: Hey, coming up just after 7 o'clock this morning, we're going to play Can't Beat Amy. We've got singer-songwriter festival tickets coming up.
2: Yep. It's going to be happening here very soon. We got your chance to win on the way. Caller number 10, 702-597-1027.
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0: Nate Smith and Bulletproof in Coyote Country. Happy Monday, Sean and Amy. Amy is back with us, and we can play Can't Beat Amy today.
1: Yes, and we've got a pair of tickets for you to see or to go to Singer-Songwriters Festival. It's the opening concert on Thursday at House of Blues, August 20th.
0: Yeah, it's David Lee Murphy, Craig Campbell, Jared Neiman, and others. And this is going to be awesome. This is where they actually talk about the songs as they're performing. And these three performers are fantastic.
1: Yeah.
0: David Lee Murphy's written some great country music. Craig Campbell, just a good buddy and a great entertainer. And Jared Neiman, what a nutball he is. A lot of fun and a great writer. So he's going to be kind of cool. We need a contestant.
1: Yes, we're going to play Can't Beat Amy, 702-597-1027.

0: If I'm not mistaken, Aim, we wrapped up last week with you winning at least the last two.
1: Really? Okay, yeah. I don't remember. They're all a blur.
0: Yeah. So we're going to play Can't Beat Amy. Once again, the way this works is we get a contestant on the phone to challenge Amy. We throw out five questions. Well, first of all, let's find out who's on the line. Who's this? Hi there.
2: Good morning. It's Mama B.
1: Mama B in the house. It's been a long time.
2: Yes, it has, unfortunately.
1: What do you know your record with Can't Beat Amy?
2: Three ties.
1: Oh, my God.
0: Three times, but did you win
1: three
0: or lose?
1: Three ties.
0: Three ties.
1: Yes.
0: Oh, three ties.
1: Wow, okay. Let's see if we can do a tiebreaker of our ties.
0: It's redemption. All right. Here we go. Five questions. I'm going to ask her, Mama B, first the five. Amy will be outside the studio. We'll bring her back, ask her the same five questions. The way this works, the one who gets the most correct wins, of course. Mm-hmm. But if there is a tie, ties go to Amy.
1: Unfortunately for Mama B.
0: So, Amy, I'm going to ask you at this point to step out of the studio.
1: All right, I'm out of here.
0: We're going to put 30 seconds on the clock. Mama B, the timer will begin after I ask the first question, okay?
2: You got it.
0: All right. Amy is now outside the studio and walking away. Here we go. Mama B, question number one. Now, do keep in mind, if you don't know the answer, you can pass or skip, and we'll come back to it if time permits. And I do have to take your first guess, okay?
2: Okay.
0: Question number one, Mama B, what animal is known for carrying heavy loads through deserts?
2: Skip.
0: What is 19 plus 24?
2: 43.
0: What video game character wears green and carries a sword named Master Sword?
2: Zelda.
0: What body part helps you smell?
2: Nose.
0: What is the capital of Kansas?
2: Skip.
0: Okay, we have run out of time. I'm so sorry. We have run out of time, but that doesn't matter. Amy still
2: it's a very
0: has
2: Monday.
0: Yes, Amy still hasn't made her guesses. So, how are you feeling about the ones that that you got in?
2: The ones I got in, great. The ones I skipped, I have no idea.
0: All right, door has closed. Amy's putting her headphones on.
1: Okay. I'm back.
0: All right. And we had a little trouble with the clock this time. We didn't get through all five of them.
1: Oh, man. Okay.
0: I'm going to put you in the cone of silence, Mama B. You're going to be able to hear but not contribute, or we won't be able to hear you if you say anything. So here we go. We're going to ask Amy the same five questions. Amy, are you ready?
1: I think so.
0: What animal is known for carrying heavy loads through deserts?
1: Camel.
0: What is 19 plus 24?
1: Skip.
0: What video game character wears green and carries a sword named Master Sword?
1: Oh, gosh. Minecraft guy?
0: What body part helps you smell?
1: Nose.
0: What is the capital of Kansas?
1: Wichita.
0: Okay. What is 19 plus 24?
1: 43.
0: Okay. All right. Well, you got him in. Mama B, you're back with us. I'm finishing writing what the guesses were. How are you feeling now, Mama B, after hearing Amy?
2: Not any better.
0: Okay. All right.
1: Normally, I have the effect of people like, oh, I feel great now.
0: Well, let's find out how we did. See who's going to win if we can break this tie of ties. Question number one, what animal is known for carrying heavy loads through deserts? It was a very Monday, she said, and we skipped that to try to come back to it. That's what Mama B said. Amy said, camel? It is a camel. There's one for Amy. What is 19 plus 24? You both gave me the same answer of 43? That is correct. What video game character wears green and carries a sword named Master Sword? Amy said, Minecraft Man? It is not Minecraft Man.
1: Video game.
0: Mama B said Zelda.
1: Oh my gosh, it is, isn't it? No?
2: Oh.
0: It is Link.
1: Huh?
0: Link is the character.
1: Is the name.
2: I knew it was what, in the Zelda game.
1: You should have said Zelda guy.
0: Zelda guy. Yes, I probably would have given you that.
2: She named her animals after Zelda characters. She has a Zelda and a Link.
1: Oh my God, that's hysterical.
0: Well, doggone it, Link would have been the correct answer. What body part helps you smell? You both said nose. Congratulations, you both got that one right. And what is the capital of Kansas? Amy said Wichita.
1: That's the only city I know Wichita. There.
0: But I was proud of you for at least...
1: My girlfriend lives there.
0: ...getting a city in the state. And let's see, Mama B skipped
1: on
0: that
1: gosh.
0: One.
2: Hey, you said Kansas, and the only thing that came into my head was Toto. We're not
1: Yes, we're not in Kansas
0: anymore. Unfortunately, Mama B, we were not able to break this tie of ties. Well, actually, we were for Amy, because
2: Amy
0: is the
1: gosh.
0: Winner today. And, doggone it. So you know what we always make all of our people that can't beat Amy say? You have to confess in front of all of Coyote Country, Mama B, that you cannot beat Amy.
2: This is Mama B, and I still can't beat Amy.
0: I'm so sorry.
1: Oh, my gosh. Next time.
0: And maybe the fifth time's the charm in this case.
2: I'm just going to join Ernie as a glitch.
1: Yes.
0: Happy Monday. It's 102.7. This is Coyote Country.

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0: Amy in the morning. Time to try to unpack the weekend.
1: My gosh. It was an incredible weekend. We went to Minnesota for our official visit for Jaden. He had four official visits set up going into the summer. Mm-hmm. And we only needed one because he has officially committed to be a Golden Gopher next year. And we are so excited.
0: How about that?
1: Yeah, it's insane. The way I explained it was, well, first of all, they were incredible. They laid out the red carpet for us as a family, but because they believe in Jaden wholeheartedly. And it was just seen by my husband and myself. I know as a mom that I need to feel comfortable. And all of them say, we love you, we love you, we love you, right? But there's a feeling when you could say it to whoever, you could say it to the wall, right?
0: Sure.
1: But like you feel something different, and I genuinely felt something different. So the other schools he was looking at that had set up for official visits, UNLV being one, Cal, mm-hmm. in California, and
0: sure.
1: San Diego,
0: wow.
1: in California. So
0: nice.
1: close, driving.
0: Yes.
1: Minnesota was the farthest one away, and everybody said, for me, as his mom, you're not going to want him to go there. And I'm actually shocked that I am so excited for him to go there. Everything was incredible. He had said the words left his mouth on Saturday at around noon. He said, I want to be a Golden Gopher. And the coaches were just ecstatic. They genuinely were. The head coach was a wide receiver, played in the NFL. His wide receiver coach was a wide receiver, played in the NFL. So they know that they want to develop him. And hopefully that will be the next step. But I'm so proud of him. And I have seen the work. I don't like to say I can't believe it, and I don't like to say it's crazy, because I have seen him put in this work, and we, you know, skip vacations and skip a lot of things, and he gives up a lot and has just worked really, really hard. So I use the word surreal because it's like, it's here. It's just a cool, there's no words to describe when he just achieved his goal right in front of our eyes.
0: That's so awesome. And you said that you and Patrick had actually made up your minds that this would be a great place for him, and you hoped that he'd make the decision, but
1: yeah.
0: He made the decision himself.
1: Yeah, so there were 24 kids there this weekend recruiting for their official visit, one of them being his teammate, Max, who is a
0: really?
1: Safety, plays defense. Max had he'd committed to Michigan already. And so he's like, I'm going to go to Minnesota and we'll see how this is. And he ended up flipping.
0: Oh,
1: and now he's going to go to Minnesota as well. So on Friday night, they sat us, my husband, myself, Roman, next to the head coach and his wife.
0: Okay.
1: And so it was us, my family, Max's family, and the head coach and his wife, and like they laid out the red carpet for these two.
0: Placed.
1: Everything was strategic. Everything. And they got us. They got us for sure.
0: Hook, line, and sinker.
1: A lot of people talk about the cold, and if that is the one thing that Jaden didn't want, even he was like, I'm going to have to just tough it out. And, you know,
0: yes.
1: In the cold will make me stronger. And like everybody was telling us there, you know, you want to be that cold weather football player, because what if you get drafted to the Bills or the Packers?
0: That's right.
1: You're going to be cold there too.
0: That's it.
1: So you might as well get used to it early.
0: Right.
1: I do want to play a couple songs, and I want to come back and tell you guys, because we did bring Roman, and everybody knows that Roman is a little Ronado, and he took charge during these very important meetings. And I want to tell you some crazy things that Roman said and did on this official visit. But I can officially say that my baby, my Jaden, is a Big Ten Division I football player.
0: Yes.
1: Insane.
0: How about that?
1: I'm so, so proud of him. God is good. Jaden works hard. And that's just proof of everything of this weekend.
0: That's it. I'm so happy
1: awesome.
0: For you.
1: Thank you.
0: So proud of not only Jaden, but you guys too.
1: Yeah.
0: Being great parents.
1: So exciting.
0: Way to go.
1: We'll keep you up on Romy coming up in a little bit.

0: on now.
1: Less commercials, more music. Because honestly, you already know who to call if you've been in an accident. 1027 Coyote Country.

0: Sam Hunt in Coyote Country with Sean and Amy in the morning. Monday, beautiful day in Coyote Country, and I don't think I've seen you smile this big in maybe ever.
1: Oh my gosh, I know. I'm so proud of my son, Jaden. He has officially committed to, well, unofficially, he doesn't sign until I think November, December, but he has committed to the University of Minnesota, and he's going to be a Golden Gopher and yes. play football in the Big Ten, and I'm so excited. So when we signed up or scheduled our official visit for this weekend, they asked how many people are going with you, and because they set everything up, right? Mm-hmm. And Patrick and I went, no, just Patrick, was like, I don't think we should bring Roman. He's only 7 years old, and we know these are very scheduled events. From the moment we woke up to the moment we went to bed, it was on a schedule. And there were long days, and it was a lot of really important meetings that we had with really important people. And Patrick was like, I don't know. I don't think we should take him. Jaden really wanted him to go because if he did say, yes, I do want to play for Minnesota, he wanted Roman to be able to see where he's going to be living.
0: That is so sweet.
1: Yeah.
0: That's amazing.
1: It's really,
0: right
1: really
0: there.
1: Cool.
0: I love that.
1: And Roman was a little bit emotional. Like, wait, he's going to live here and not home. And why can't he just come to the games here and then come home? And it's hard for him to process. So right. He was a little bit emotional, but he also was the funniest kid in the entire world this entire weekend. I have so many pictures and videos of Roman in these meetings, whether rolling his eyes, crossing his hands, and like squinting his eyes, like looking at everybody. We had this very important meeting with the offensive coordinator. A lot of people were comparing him, like this entire staff. They were calling him the sister from Remember the Titans. And if you know that movie, she's a little blonde girl and she is in the coaches' meeting. She's in the stands yelling at the player. She's at practice. And that was Roman.
0: That was him.
1: So we are in this meeting with the wide receiver coach, and they're pressing to get Jaden to commit. It's the wide receiver, the wide receiver coach, two assistant coaches, and then Patrick, myself, Jaden, and Roman. Jaden's in the front, and then we're all in the back. And he's asking him, we want you to commit in the next 30 minutes. Can you commit? Please, can you please come here? We love you. We're going to do all these things for you. We're going to develop you. And Jaden's just kind of sitting there and it's silent for a second. He said, and the coach asked him, what is holding you back? Why don't you want to come here? And it's silent. And then Roman in the back says, and we're like, Roman, not you, Rome, not you. And so anyways, there's another meeting and they ask Jaden, how do you feel? And Roman pipes up in the back and says, confident. And I'm like, Romy, oh my gosh. So Roman, we asked him, what were you going to answer for Jaden?
0: Yes.
1: When he said, why do you not want to go here? And Jaden said, conflicted. I'm like, I've never heard you say that word in my entire life. But Roman was just he was invested in these meetings. After Jaden finally commits, we go into the head coach's office, and the head coach does not know that Jaden has already committed. And we walk into, and this is he's a very important guy, and he makes a lot of money, and he makes very important decisions.
0: Sure.
1: And we walk in, and if you can just picture, you know where the person who owns that office sits. You can tell that that's their chair.
0: Yes.
1: Right? We walk in. Jaden sits down. I sit down. Roman sits in the head coach's chair. I'm like, Romy, get up. That's not your chair. So he's mad that we make him move. And the head coach, no, go sit down. And he ended up moving, did not want to. But it was just the coolest experience. And Roman definitely made his presence known to everyone there.
0: That is so awesome.
1: And I think they got like a 2-for-1 because Jaden committed and Roman's like, I'm here too. He's not living with
0: us.
1: But it was awesome. He is definitely the little girl from Remember the Titans, and
0: that
1: I am so excited.
0: That is great.
1: So
0: well, congratulations
1: thank
0: again.
1: Thank you. Thank you. It's so awesome. So excited.
0: Love to hear all of this. It's all good news.
1: Yes, all good stuff.

0: get you back to the music faster.
1: All right, so what am
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0: There's Morgan Wallen and Ernest in Cowgirls in Coyote Country with Sean and Amy in the morning. Fantastic weekend here in Las Vegas. Amy, you missed out on Project H2O.
1: Yeah, how was that?
0: It was fantastic. We gathered here at our building on West Flamingo. Folks from the Salvation Army out here, we had a whole team of those guys. Mm-hmm. They're fantastic. We also had Pods Las Vegas. We had Port of Subs out here. Mm-hmm. And then we invited listeners and businesses to drop off cases of water because that was our final. That was our big water collection party. Mm-hmm. And it was amazing. We had so many people stop by and drop off water. I want to make a big shout out to Heather and Michelle from Lavish Licks Dog Grooming.
1: Oh, that's a cute name.
0: Oh, and their setup, their rolling setup was phenomenal. A big truck and trailer are just awesome. Gorgeous.
1: Yeah.
0: And they came up and they parked out on Flamingo and we're like, well, wonder if they've got water in that trailer. It was a dog grooming trailer, mm-hmm. right? And they open up the door. There's an entire pallet of water in there. And so we unloaded that and got a chance to chat with them. And they threw out a challenge for other small business, which made more people bring water in. It was awesome. Mm-hmm. It was great.
1: That's really cool.
0: We also had an Apple iPad mini and an Apple Watch that we were giving away. So if you came in and you dropped off a case of water, you got a raffle ticket. Mm-hmm. So if you still have that raffle ticket handy and you haven't yet checked, you want to go to the website at coyotecountrylv.com. We have posted the winning numbers iPad Mini and the Apple Watch.
1: Been claimed yet?
0: To my knowledge, okay. I don't know. We just put it up on Saturday afternoon, mm-hmm. and I haven't heard from Prize Princess Taya yet to see if anybody has claimed them. But if you haven't yet checked to see, you want to go to the website again, CoyoteCountryLV.com and check your numbers. Yeah. You could be a big winner.
1: That's right.
0: And as we were the big winners on Saturday with Project H2O. And again, thanks on behalf of all the lives that you're saving this summer. Thank you again so much. We appreciate it.
1: Thank you.

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We're back home.

0: 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Never quote Amy. Welcome to Amy's List.
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2: Lainey Wilson has a super cute Frenchie named Hippie. She puts him on her social media all the time. I'm pretty sure she takes him on the road every time she goes. So he's a good dog. But she had him at her wedding. She had him attend her wedding. I don't think I am opposed to dogs being at weddings or pets. I just think you got to make sure your dog is going to be well behaved at a wedding.
3: Right.
2: Is that your thought?
3: I can only judge on my dogs, and I have three, right? Love them to death.
2: Yeah.
3: Would never have them at anybody's wedding, let alone my own. Because if they were at my wedding, I wouldn't be able to concentrate on anything other than, are they behaving themselves?
2: See, our friends, Jeff and Emily, they had their dog, Pirate, at their wedding.
3: Yes.
2: And he wore a tie. He wore a bow tie. But you didn't even know he was there. He walked down the aisle with Jeff. He was chill. He sat there and was great. I don't know about Mac, if I would bring her or not. My only thing is having the dog at the wedding. That is one more thing you got to worry about. Whether they're good or not, they're not going to go and have a $100 plate at the reception.
3: It's not going to cost you a whole lot.
2: Somebody bring the dog home and come back, and I don't know. But anyways, Lainey did it, and she's got enough people on her team to make sure that the dog got back home before the reception. Morgan Wallen recently flipped. I don't know what day this happened because my weekend was a blur, but he flipped his malfunctioning piano when he was on stage during the show in Denver. So we saw this show. He comes out, and it's just him and a piano, and he does Sand in My Boots. Oh, one of my favorite songs of all time.
3: Yes. And it's so incredible.
2: The moment, right? Yes. With the spotlight on him.
3: Yes.
2: And I watched this video so many times because I was trying to see where the piano was malfunctioning. Like, I couldn't hear it at all. I could just hear him singing. I'm assuming it was just in his inner ear, right?
3: Probably, the monitors that he's listening to.
2: Yeah, and that can really throw you off, so I get it. So, but to flip it, to really just, he could have just stood up. It's like he's throwing chairs and flipping pianos.
3: He was frustrated.
2: But I still love him,
3: he's
2: and I don't care.
3: He's trying to do the best possible performance.
2: The thing. He did it. He ended up doing it a cappella, and everyone was like, wow. That was absolutely beautiful. So, anyways, there's that. Lastly, Timothée Chalamet was just surprised by Chipotle with a free celebrity card. It gives him free Chipotle for a year. And my thing with this is Timothée Chalamet can't afford Chipotle. He can't afford it. He absolutely can. He could buy a couple stores,
3: maybe
2: actually.
3: A couple of franchise stores.
2: Yes. Yeah. And I don't know why we always give celebrities free stuff. They can buy their own stuff. The only thing I can think of is, like, that's the, like, get him on TV, get him in pictures, get him in all the things, right? Endorsing
3: it's publicity.
2: It. Yeah, publicity. You can get details on these stories, coyotecountrylv.com.
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0: 1027 Coyote Country with Kane Brown, and thank God it's Sean and Amy in the morning. Happy Monday morning, and beginning of a new month, we've got the Michael E. Minden Diamond Jewelers Prize Closet opening up for the first time.
1: Mm-hmm. We've got a pair of tickets for you to see Bailey Zimmerman. He is going to be in town at PH Live on December 5th during NFR. So let's get caller 10 on the phone. We're going to play 5 in 10.
0: That's right. You got to name 5 things from a particular subject that we'll give you in 10 seconds.
1: Easy.
0: Fairly simple. Yeah. I mean, forget the fact that it's Monday.
1: It is a very Monday.
0: But we'll make it easy for you. How's that? All right. Caller number 10, 702-597-1027. Good luck.

0: 1027 Coyote Country. Sean and Amy getting set to open up our Michael E. Minden Diamond Jeweler prize closet for Bailey Zimmerman tickets.
1: Yeah, we've got a pair of tickets to see him on December 5th at PH Live. Let's get caller 10.
0: Hi there. Who's this?
2: Uber Ashley.
1: Hi, Uber Ashley. You're caller 10.
2: I'm tired of being caller 7.
1: Today you're 10. We're going to play 5 in 10. We're going to give you a category. You name 5 things in that category in 10 seconds, and you win a pair of tickets to see Bailey Zimmerman. Are you ready?
2: I sure hope so. It's been a rough couple of days, so hopefully my mind's in a good spot right now.
1: All right. I know it's a Monday, but you got this. Okay. We're going to have you name 5 cereals and go.
2: Trix, Fruity Pebbles, Reese's Pieces or Reese's Cups, Cinnamon Toast Crunch, Cheerios.
1: There we go. It was a second cast, but it's Monday. So we're going to give it to you.
0: Yay.
1: Congratulations. You got a pair of tickets to see Bailey Zimmerman.
2: Thank you.
1: I couldn't get Reese's out of my mouth correctly. No, you know what? And I knew the cereal you're talking about because it's my kid's favorite cereal of all time.
2: It's my favorite.
1: It's so good.
2: I don't know why Reese's Pieces came out first.
1: Well, congratulations. You'll see Bailey Zimmerman PH Live on December 5th.
2: Oh, thank you.
1: You're welcome.

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0: There's Luke Combs and Fast Car in Coyote Country with Sean and Amy in the morning. This weekend, we save lives with Project H2O. And next weekend, we're going to be honoring the military. Veterans, military families, and active military personnel with a Day of Gratitude.
1: And you are hosting Day of Gratitude at Allegiant Stadium.
0: Indeed. And it happens to fall on the 82nd anniversary of D-Day, which is a special, special day, of course, in history. And we're going to be honoring some of the last couple remaining veterans from that event.
1: Yeah.
0: It's going to be crazy. It's going to be a great time. And the Day of Gratitude, this is the second time we've been at Allegiant Stadium.
1: Yeah, you've hosted, was it last year?
0: It was 2 years ago.
1: Okay, yeah.
0: And it is so cool because they have a lot of sponsors, and every family that comes gets gifts of appreciation.
1: That's awesome.
0: There's some really cool stuff that they walk away with.
1: My girlfriend went a couple years ago when you were hosting, and she said it was super powerful, and she's definitely going to go this year too.
0: If you are an active military person or a family of military or a veteran, you can sign up for free. And the cool thing, there's a lot of pomp and circumstance. There's honors and stuff, but there's bounce houses for the kids.
1: Yeah.
0: There's a lot of family activities, and there's free music. Big and Rich are going to do a live performance.
1: Love them.
0: So it's going to be awesome. You can sign up for free at dayofgratitudeamerica.com. Again, that's dayofgratitudeamerica, all one word, .com. And we will see you on Saturday. It's going to be awesome. 102.7, this is Coyote Country. We'll

0: 1027 Coyote Country, always playing the most country music through the workday. It's Sean and Amy in the morning. And a little later on, we'll open up our Michael E. Minden Diamond Jewelers Prize Closet with Ryan and the Road Show.
1: Yeah, he's got a pair of tickets for you to see Red Clay Strays. They're at MGM Grand Garden Arena December 5th as well. So we're going to get you there this afternoon with Ryan and the Road Show.
0: It's going to be a huge NFR.
1: Oh, yeah, it is.
0: I'm just feeling that this year is going to be epic. Yeah. When it comes to the entertainment.
1: Yep.
0: Holy cow. Here's Luke Bryan now. Love you, miss you, mean it. 1027 Coyote Country.

0: It's Kelsey Ballerini and Love Me Like You Mean It, 102.7 Coyote Country. Sean and Amy in the morning. Amy, I'm glad that you had a fantastic weekend. I'm sorry you weren't here on Saturday for Project H2O, though.
1: Yeah, I heard it was a lot of fun.
0: It really was. We had so many people come by. It was our big water collection party. And we were out here in the parking lot for a few hours, and so many people came by with cases of water. We kind of loaded up a Salvation Army truck, and I'm not sure, haven't seen or heard the final count yet, but we could have set a record this
1: year. That's awesome. Yeah. I love that.
0: Yeah. I want to say thanks to Lavish Licks. I want to shout them out because they came by

0: But their
1: hub
0: main
1: or whatever
0: location
1: yeah.
0: is like a couple of blocks from my house.
1: That's so cool.
0: So we may have a new mobile groomer.
1: Yeah.
0: We have to wait and see. But they donated a pallet of water. And I loved what Heather said when I was talking to her. And she said, I love to be able to give back. And in fact, she said, when we started this company, I just wanted to make enough money to be able to give back to the community.
1: I love that.
0: So Lavish Licks, in case you're interested.
1: Yeah.
0: And you want them to swing by, you're looking for a new mobile dog groomer. Their rig's pretty fantastic.

0: Rascal Flatts and Fast Cars and Freedom in Coyote Country. Sean and Amy in the morning. Now, if I'm not mistaken, we're going to be doing Friday Flowers on Friday this week.
1: Yes, we will go back to our normal programming. Yes, I am here to stay.
0: So last week we had to do Friday flower deliveries a day early because you're going to be flying out on Friday, which you did. But we got a chance to listen to Tilay's letter to Sophia.
1: Yes.
0: And it was really special.
1: It was super, super special. Sophia was definitely taken aback. She was speechless. It was emotional, and it was, I think she felt loved, which is the point. So we need somebody to be a recipient of English Garden Florist flowers, the bouquet, for this week. So if there's somebody in your life that you appreciate and want to show your appreciation, text flowers to 702-597-1027. We're going to kick you back an email. And that email, you're just going to write a letter to your friend, family, coworker, whoever it may be, and tell them why they're important to you. And then you, Sean, are going to call them, read the letter, make them cry. make me cry too.
0: And you're going to be standing outside wherever they are, tears flowing down your cheek.
1: Yes.
0: Waiting for the opportunity to surprise him with the arrangement from English Garden Florist.
1: Yes, so it's super exciting. So if you want to nominate somebody, text flowers to 702-597-1027, and maybe you will be on the show next Friday. This Friday.
0: This coming Friday.
1: My goodness.
0: On Friday.
1: Yeah, on Friday.
0: It's 1027. This is Coyote Country.
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0: 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We get you back to the music faster.
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Montana sky. 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London, Paris, paradise. But ain't got much memory of the scenes. Come to think, I missed them all. 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

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That sunset, cliffs by the sea, and the night rolled in. And you still talk about that night.

0: It's Sean and Amy in the morning here in Coyote Country, and time for us to split. You're going to continue on playing the tunes?
1: Yep, I'll be here for a couple more hours. I'm a little distracted because I'm so excited that Odell Beckham Jr. is going back to the Giants, and now it's all over my... I've had so much good news the past few days, especially in the football world. So
0: it's been crazy.
1: It's been crazy. I love it. So keep me company. I'll be here until noon, then you'll pop back in.
0: Yes, I will. And then we'll open up our Michael E. Minden Diamond Jeweler Prize Closet after 3 once again today with Ryan and the Roadshow. Tickets for the Red Play Strays after 3 on the Coyote.

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0: country, we get you back to the music faster because we play fewer commercials.
1: I keep seeing celebrities' posts, me in the 90s versus now. Well, the person.
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Every day after 7 o'clock, Sean and I play Can't Beat Amy for a pair of tickets for you to see the Singer-Songwriters Festival opening concert. We've also got tickets to Bailey Zimmerman and Ryan and the Roadshow. 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

man, oh man, what a beautiful day in Coyote Country. Maybe lunch outside today. You know, we could hit triple digits by the end of the week. Mid-90s today. Let's enjoy it right now. We're at 91. There's Luke Combs, sleepless in a hotel room on

92.7 Coyote Country. Sean Stevens, I'll tell you what matters to me. It's paying respect where it's due. And on Saturday, we're going to be at Allegiant Stadium doing exactly that. It is the Day of Gratitude as we show our appreciation for military veterans, active military and military families as well. It's going to be the 82nd anniversary of D-Day. Just so happens to fall on this special day. And we're going to be honoring veterans and their families. 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
1: Open the door to the Coyote Country Prize Closet at Scorbo Pig. 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

There's Morgan Wallen and Post Malone. I ain't coming back. 102.7 Coyote Country. Hey, welcome to the Lunch Bunch. I'm going to send this one out to my friend Annie, who does laps in the pool about this time every afternoon. This should be good swimming music. Here's John Michael Montgomery and Sold on 102.7 Coyote Country.

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1027 Coyote Country. Still a little bit of time left in your lunch hour. I'm Sean Stevens. I'll tell you what is not good to Ella Langley. She says she's not a good golfer. Somebody said, go try that to relax. And she said it was the exact opposite. She said she got so frustrated that she actually picked up the ball and threw it down the fairway. Here she is now on the Coyote.

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1027 Coyote Country. We'll open up our Michael E. Minden Diamond Jewelers prize closet again tomorrow. Pull out some more of these Bailey Zimmerman tickets. It's going to be at PH Live on December 5th. You can win your way in tomorrow on the Coyote.

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It's your home for the most country in Las Vegas. Thanks for being here and welcome home, 102.7 Coyote Country. This guy's a big writer in Nashville, writes a lot for Jason Aldean, John Morgan. Here's Kid Myself on the Coyote. We were young.

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0: song.
1: That guy's got so many hits. It's Darius Rucker in Coyote Country. He's going to be over at the Sandbar at Red Rock on September 18th. That should be an awesome show.
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We'll even cover you for the ride home with Ryan and the Roadshow. Hey, he's got some tickets for the Red Clay Strays to give away today inside the Michael E. Minden Diamond Jewelers Prize Closet. 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Days.

are certainly beautiful for her. It's Megan Maroney's Beautiful Things in Coyote Country. Sean Stevens here. If you haven't yet signed up, you want to make sure you do so soon. 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It's coming up on Saturday at Allegiant Stadium. Absolutely free. We got Big and Rich performing. We're going to honor some of our nation's veterans. It's going to be a huge gathering at Allegiant Stadium. Tickets are free. Sign up at dayofgratitudeamerica.com.

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0: It's another 90-minute commercial-free run with the Coyotes in Coyote Country. It's Sean Stevens about to hand the reins over to Ryan with the Road Show. He's in for you next, and inside that Michael E. Minden Diamond Jewelers prize closet, tickets for the Red Clay Strays. They're going to be in town during NFR. Ryan's got details on the way after 3 o'clock. I'll be back here tomorrow morning with Amy just after 6. In the meantime, be kind to each other, friends, and stay here with us on the Coyote.
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0: Dylan Marlowe and Dylan Scott, boys back home on 102.7 Coyote Country, your home for the most country in Las Vegas. It's Ryan, it's Monday, it's the first, rent's due, but hey, I got tickets for the Red Clay Strays. Your chance to win in just about an hour. It's Riley Green, Change My Mind on Coyote.
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it's Jordan Davis, and turn this truck around on 102.7 Coyote Country. It's Reiner with you on the road show, and it's not quite 100 degrees, but it's darn close, 96 out there right now. Tonight's overnight low 69. The exact same thing in the forecast for tomorrow, but Wednesday, Thursday, and Friday, triple digits are in the forecast. Toby, how do you like me now on Coyote?

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1027 Coyote Country. It's Reiner with you on the road show. And a big thank you to everybody who came out for the Project H2O Water Party this past Saturday. 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

1027 Coyote Country. So I moved on Saturday. After years in Summerlin, I went back to my roots, to Henderson, to Old Henderson. The vibes could not be any different. And I'm not saying I don't love Summerlin. I just love Henderson a lot more. It's good to be home. Ella Langley, this is Choosing Texas. It's on 1027 Coyote Country. Just

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9: 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A major disruption on Desert Inn Road stems from the Clark County Sewer Pipeline Project that is significantly restricting traffic on the east side of the valley. 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

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In fact, with the triple digits in the forecast for the next couple of days, it might not be a bad idea to stop and get yourself some sunscreen. I wear it every day, all year long. 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Corey Kent, Coe Wetzel. It's Rocky Mountain Low on Coyote.

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1027 Coyote Country. 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

So next Saturday is June 6th. 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

Coyote Country, it's Reiner with you on The Road Show. And if you missed the keyword for those Red Clay Strays tickets, I will tell you again. The keyword today is not, N-O-T. 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

Diamonds shine bright, and so do the prizes inside the Coyote Country Prize Closet. 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

1027 Coyote Country. Game one of the Cup is tomorrow. BGK on the road. They'll be in Carolina for that one. Now, some folks here in town might not be able to watch it on TV. There's some sort of drama going on with DirecTV. I'm just going to go to a local bar. I don't drink, but still, it's going to be fun to hang out and watch them win.

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